0: chat more about another time. But yeah, the little lake story renaming thing popped up in my head from the conversation. And yeah, just sharing things that go on down here. But we should make sure to chit chat about special session and the pipeline project.
1: Yeah, before I mention that real quickly, I mean, I know you guys, it's Southeast related, but I don't know if you saw the press release from ADA about the almost $100 million grant for Ketchikan, the Ketchikan port area, which I just want to encourage people to go check that out if they're interested. It's a significant investment, which I think benefits all of Southeast and all of Alaska in terms of our maritime industry. So, and also our national defense and state defense. So
0: that's really good news. Yeah, I haven't managed to visit with Dave Steering for a couple of weeks, and we'll try to dive into Thursday.
1: Yeah, if you're chatting with him, that would be a great thing to ask him about. Special session is unfortunately has turned into really more about, I think, at this point, politics than getting a gas line or getting legislation that will incentivize the gas line. It's really unfortunate. There are a couple of different things that I can talk about. I mean, I will first talk about what the governor is hoping for, and then I'll talk a little bit about what is happening behind the scenes. So what the governor has asked for is he's asked for clean legislation that doesn't create a huge tax burden during the initial phase of the project, phase one, because he understands that any taxes on phase one, other than we get our royalty, we get severance tax, some of those things that are, kind of constitutionally required with our resources. But any other taxes imposed on phase one they're going to be pushed on to the consumer. And do you know who the consumer is during the phase one gas production and consumption, AJ? And I don't mean to put you on the spot, but do you know who will be consuming all that gas in phase one? It will be Alaskans.
0: Right.
1: It will be all of those along the rail belt who are able to take advantage of that gas supply. It will be all the utilities on the rail belt, South Central, Kenai Peninsula, Interior, who are mostly burning natural gas to create electricity. And so any taxes on that phase one of the project are going to be paid by consumers, not by Glenfarne, not by their investors. And so that's why the governor is pushing for minimal taxation on phase one. That's why he is pushing for volumetric tax in phase two, so that not only in phase two, when we're exporting the natural gas, the people paying that tax will be those who are buying the exports, but also the volumetric tax incentivizes production. It incentivizes pushing more gas through the pipeline, which means more revenue via volumetric tax. So that's what the governor is looking for. Unfortunately, what some members of the legislature are trying to do is they're trying to put this S-corp tax into the legislation. And Glenfarne has been very open and transparent about the fact that many of the people who will invest in the project

0: and will be doing work on the project are S corps. And so essentially, if the legislature puts this S corp tax in the legislation, it's a non-starter, because it does exactly what I said we were trying to avoid. We don't want to tax the initial phase of the project, because consumers, Alaskans, will be paying that tax. And it's I wish more people understood economics, and they understood taxes and who actually pays taxes, because it's very emotional, and it's a really good talking point when you say we're going to increase taxes on businesses. But that's not, businesses don't pay the tax. You know this. You know, right? This as a private business owner. Your profit margin is low, right? I mean, in the industry, you can't absorb the tax.
1: Yeah, and there, you know, you never know when with your clientele as a business owner, you never know how much your clientele cares about the tax portion. Just like people decide which business to support. Like, the big controversial one I see all the time now is, are you going to support Starbucks and what they give their money to? Or are you going to support 7 Weeks Coffee and them supporting pro-life? You know, so the same thing with taxes. Some clientele really, really don't want to pay exorbitant taxes, especially when they understand or care about where that tax money then is going. And so they'll strategically plan their trips or their purchases to pay different and less taxes. It's becoming more and more of a part of Southeast Alaska controversy is the taxation on specific businesses, with the disregard for how it's going to affect businesses and their movement. And it's the same thing with our harbor system. Our harbor system here is very different than other harbor systems in Southeast Alaska. And it tends to cater to the speculation is that it tends to cater too much to out of town boats and not enough to our local fleet. And part of that is the we see it in, we have 5 different harbors, but yet we have, for certain size boats, you have a 5 to 7 year wait list. That's unheard of in the rest of Southeast Alaska. And it's saving space for big temporary boats.
0: I was just going to say, I mean, yes, I mean, any tax policy, will result in people making, different choices. It changes the decisions that people make. It changes the amount of profit that companies can make, sometimes, depending on the situation. I think the other thing that people don't understand is that profit margins aren't what they think they are. So a lot of times, when I was teaching economics in high school, we would talk about this all the time, because often what happens is media reports the revenue generated, or the sales figure.
1: Right.
0: But rarely do they report actually the profit, and never do they report on the costs. So profit is revenue minus costs. And so you could make $1 billion in revenue, but if you have $1 billion in costs, you made zero profit.
1: Right.
0: And
1: gross versus net, right?
0: Right, exactly. But depending on how things are reported, or you see, for example, the size of the industry, or the size of the, let's use like a you know, national brand name grocery store, for example. Unfortunately, I've never been to Sitka, so I don't know what stores you have there, but let's say it's, you know, Safeway. We have Safeway up here.
1: We do too. Well, now we do.
0: Yeah. So Safeway is a national corporation, but most people don't realize that the profit margin for Safeway is around 3%. So it's not, you can make more right now with your money in a long-term certificate of deposit than you can in the grocery store industry.
1: But I think that touches on a good point is a lot of, if you walk down the street right now and asked 10 people what a certificate of deposit is, I would venture to say that more than half have no idea what you're talking about. Because we're too focused on spending versus savings.
0: Yeah, that's true too. I guess, we could always have a week of investment talk with Todd too sometime if you wanted. But I guess, you know, my main point is that people see a store like Safeway and they just automatically assume that there's a huge profit being made. And that's just not, just not true.
1: We vilify big business in a way that's not, we shouldn't vilify big business because we don't.
0: Well, and and energy companies, actually, when you look at, and if people are interested, they could do a little internet research and look at, you know, profit margin, industry profit margins. There's lots of information out there. It's kind of interesting. I mean, healthcare is I think, and insurance are some of the highest profit margins. But part of that's because they have government like monopoly. Unfortunately, our federal health policies actually allow them to make large profits. Because it's not a completely free market, but energy is also a fairly high profit margin. But people would be surprised at just what the profit margin is. But part of the reason why it's a high profit margin is because there's also a tremendous amount of risk. It takes tens of millions of dollars to drill a new well, for example, and that's, you know, exploratory wells. I know less than 50% of exploratory wells actually end up being productive wells. So
1: it's a gamble.
0: You're talking about, they're taking a high risk. And when you take high risk, you're going to tend to have higher profit margins. But anyway, I guess the main point is that this special session is turning more into a political game for some. Some don't want a solution because they think it's going to benefit them come election time. Some legislators are afraid to make decisions and votes because they're wondering what positions they're going to have next year when their caucuses form. And it's really unfortunate because there are a few, and it tends to be a little bit more in the Senate than the House, that seem to be more concerned about who's going to vote for whom, who's going to get elected, and what position they're going to have in the legislature rather than us building a generational project in Alaska.
1: Before I let you go, can we touch on the other there's two other vetoes that made our local paper. One was the HB 174, the invasive species, and then the other was the HB 25, banning plastic containers. And I see that Dunleavy, essentially, with the 174, really had to do with, not adding another layer of.
0: The governor is actually trying to remove some boards and commissions. We have a tremendous number of boards and commissions that require a ton of staff time. And I mean, sometimes an advisory board is appropriate, but often with these boards and commissions, we have state employees that are experts in the field. We have state employees who are experts in invasive animals and invasive plants. We know what the issues are. In some cases, they're very hard to mitigate. You know, vetch is something, and I don't know if you have that down in Southeast, but it's becoming a problem in South Central. But it's he doesn't want to establish new advisory boards and commissions that require staff time, and they require the bureaucracy to take time to study and talk about things that we already know are problems that exist. And so that's the reason for that veto. He believes it's unnecessary because we're already working on it as a state. We already have experts who are state employees who work on these issues. And what good is it for them to have to go, you know, spend a half a day for people to talk about the problems when they could spend half a day trying to mitigate the problem? So, you know, multiple times a year. And then on the other, what did you say?
1: The 25, the, other, the plastic containers.
0: Anytime you have bans on containers, or again, this is just an increased cost to businesses, which then increases the cost to who?
1: Consumers.
0: Consumers. Consumers are already making wise decisions about what they want from businesses. What businesses are already making wise decisions about what works best for them. And I don't know about you, but it's about disposal. It's not about the container. So, I mean, like, if we dispose of these things properly, it's just more increased cost to businesses during a time when it's already difficult for businesses because of supply chain issues. Businesses have inventory that they've purchased that then they would not be able to use, so that would be a huge cost to them. It's just when we're in a period where businesses are experiencing difficulty with supply chain and costs, and consumers are seeing costs go up, this would just increase the cost of doing business, and that's why he vetoed that.
1: Yeah, and I think businesses, even the really small food service businesses here in Sitka, they are already transitioning on their own. And I've had conversations about the stockpile that folks have of containers. I weirdly was gifted a large amount of thin paper, you know, thin cardboard, wax-coated food containers, and I pass them on to a friend who has a food truck, and we had the conversation about how expensive containers are, and you buy them in such huge quantities so that it is cost-effective, and it takes time as a small business to figure all those things out, those different parts. And when you're starting out, especially, you know, you don't want to cut corners on your food and your food quality, but things like containers are a good place to be more economical. And there, you know, when I stop and think about shipping, how hard it is for us in Southeast Alaska, and there's places that are that much more remote than us. Like, I can't imagine having to just switch on a dime. Like, this HB 25, it looks like they wanted it solidly implemented as of January 1. And it's just not enough time. We, you know, it goes back to that conversation of not understanding the struggles of businesses, not having that business mindset. And so I think it's very realistic that it was vetoed. That's my unsolicited opinion of the day that I'm not supposed to have. The opinion piece that was in the Alaskan Beacon had some really harsh quotes about it. And so I appreciate you taking the time to chit chat about it. And I really appreciate the extra time with you today. As I said off air, we are having some computer upgrades today and there are no commercials to play. I am going to play a little song as I say goodbye to you and give my voice and my mind a break for a minute or two. And
0: all right.
1: Just like real Alaskans, we got to improvise and groove through it.
0: But yeah, well, thanks for the time today, and I hope you have a great rest of your week.
1: Yeah, you too. And we'll look forward to next week. Does that work for you?
0: I should, yes.
1: Okay, we'll plan on it. I'll try to touch base. Thanks, Todd. Great to have you here.
0: Have a good week.
1: You too. Take care. And we'll be right back with more Problem Corner.

0: Elton John, Candle in the Wind. Of course, maybe you remember seeing him do that at Princess Diana's funeral way back in the day. In just a minute, more on the way.
1: Welcome back to Problem Corner. I was tempted to play another song, but didn't know where the chit-chat was going on that recorded feed. So we finished off with Todd Smolden from Governor Dunleavy's office. And a little bit of a technical glitch today in that we don't have commercials. So might do another song later, a little bit later to regroup. But phone lines are open for all of our regular Problem Corner stuff. You can call with items to buy, sell, or trade. Or call me to with announcements or complaints. Under new PSAs that I have from the city, the Gary Paxton Industrial Park out the road will be closed Saturday, July 4th in observance of Independence Day. Regular hours will resume on Tuesday, July 7th. The GPIP Scrapyard is open Tuesday through Saturday, 8 a.m. to 4 p.m. with the exception of observed holidays. If you have any questions, you can call Public Works Department at 747-1804. And I try to always take notes on my stuff. So what else do we have? There's a neurodiverse group. Parks and Rec and the Sitka Mountain Rehab Clinic are announcing physical activity groups for neurodiverse youth age 2 to 11. So this program is guided by occupational therapists, and it offers an inclusive environment for participants to engage in physical activity, build fine motor skills, and create social connections. The registration is available now at recreation.cityofsitka.com. The sessions are going to be held at the Kiku Shaheen Main Gym on Mondays and Thursdays. That's, of course, the main elementary school that we refer to as KEET. So Mondays and Thursdays in July, starting Monday, July 6th, this coming Monday, flexible daily registration is available. 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And for more information, again, Parks and Rec, recreation at cityofsitka.org or call 747-4031. And then candidate filings for local offices. That besides that temporary seat, the city and borough of Sitka is holding their regular election on Tuesday, October 6th to fill the following seats. So 2-year mayor seat, 2 assembly seats for 3-year terms, and 3 school board member seats that are 2 3-year terms and 1 1-year term. Candidates for assembly must be qualified voters who have resided continuously within the municipality for the 12 months immediately preceding the election. Candidates for school board must be qualified voters in the municipality for 30 days immediately preceding the election. The candidate filing period opens Monday, July 20th at 8 a.m. Candidate packets will be available at that time from the municipal clerk's office at 100 Lincoln Street on the third floor. The deadline to file is Friday, August 7th at 5 p.m. And for more information or information about the temporary seat, please contact the clerk's office at 747-1826 or 747-1811. You can also send an email to clerk@cityofsitka.org. And I would love, love, love to hear the rumors and feedback of who might be running. And if you're thinking about running and want some airtime, certainly reach out. One of the more interesting things that crossed my path is airline related. You know, we all tend to travel more overall in the summer in and out of Southeast Alaska, and we have more that extra flight. I don't like to fly, I will admit, even though I enjoy the beauty of the clouds and the sunsets and sunrises from the air in general, I don't like to fly. And one of the things that's hard for me about flying, it might be hard for you, is how cold the airplanes can be. And at times too hot, of course, if you're stuck on the tarmac. But This article from popscience.com, why are airplanes so cold? And apparently it's for your health. So the article reads, as they were recently preparing for a long distance flight, and a friend took note that they were packing what they were packing in their carry-on along with essentials. They had a puffy jacket, thick socks, and a winter hat. That's what I do too. And the person asked, aren't you headed to Vietnam? I'm pretty sure it's hot there. And the writer says they weren't for Vietnam. They're for the plane. And as you know, airplane cabins are kept notoriously cold. What's more is that the frigid temperatures are absolutely essential. This is from a former flight attendant and co-host of a travel and lifestyle talk show called The Jet Set. And this is in this, like I said, Popular Science article. And they said, look at flight attendants next time you're boarding a plane. It might be July in Miami and the temperatures are 95 degrees outside, but they're all wearing jackets and sweaters. They don't really care what's happening on the other side of the airplane. They're preparing for what's going to happen inside. So Popular Science, they're following up with this scientific reasoning behind this excessive chill, and they find out why flight crews don't just turn up the temperatures on the plane. So all the cold air is about much more than personal preference. So they said, the sweet spot for a plane's cabin temperature is somewhere between 70 and 75 degrees. It's an indoor temperature that is in most cases comfortable, but since airplane cabins are already kept at lower humidity, typically ranging from 10 to 15% humidity at cruising altitude, which is drier than most deserts, it's to help prevent frame corrosion, and the air can feel much colder. Most commercial airlines keep their cabins at this temperature range for one main reason: to prevent passengers from fainting. So on a plane, the danger of someone suffering hypoxia, which is a condition in which people don't get enough oxygen, right? It can often cause people to pass out. It's a very real possibility. So passengers fainting on planes happens more often than you might think. It's especially common on red-eye flights. People tend to be a little disorientated when they wake in the middle of the night, and many times they'll just stand up and immediately hit the floor. And I've actually seen this happen. So this is due to the cabin's simulated air pressure, which typically remains at an altitude equivalent of between 6,000 and 8,000 feet above sea level. So it's a mountain-level elevation that acts as a compromise between maintaining the plane's structural integrity. So sea level altitude at a cruising altitude of 35,000 feet would force the plane to be excessively heavy and fuel inefficient, and keeping passengers comfortable. So while most people on board don't even notice this air pressure adjustment, your body has access to about 25% less oxygen than at sea level. So think about when you've spent time in the mountains. Those who aren't used to it can get dizzy or lightheaded, and they might even faint. So to combat that risk, flight crews turn down the heat. Not only does cold air keep passengers more alert, essentially for responding to sudden turbulence or an efficient evacuation if needed, but warm temperatures make it harder for your body to maintain circulation and cause your heart to pump faster, which requires more oxygen. So cold air, on the other hand, helps to slow your heart rate, keeps your breathing steady, and it helps to stabilize your blood oxygen levels. It also wards off nausea and motion sickness by calming your body's temperature control system and bringing it into balance. So keeping the airplane cabin colder also helps regulate humidity inside. Typically, the cabin's already low humidity levels would cause any moisture on your body to evaporate more quickly and cause immediate dehydration. But pumping up the air prevents passengers from getting too warm, which slows that evaporation from happening. It also counteracts the moisture vapor in the environment, making your surroundings feel less stuffy. So chances are you've often found yourself piling on layers at the beginning of a long-haul flight, only to be peeling them off somewhere over the water, and that's because having hundreds of passengers packed so closely together in an enclosed cabin can really drive up the temperatures. So if you think about it, you're likely covered in a blanket. Maybe you have a hoodie on to keep your head warm, and the person next to you is just inches away. And so with everyone's collective body heat, you'll probably start to get really warm. So keeping the cabin cooler helps to mitigate the natural heat influx, and it keeps everyone more comfortable in the long run. So if, in case you're wondering who controls the cabin pressure, it depends on the airplane type. Both Airbus and Boeing operate completely differently. On Boeing airplanes, the temperature in the cabin is controlled from the flight deck, the cockpit, of course. So pilots are adjusting the temperature to what they think it needs to be, but they're not actually back there themselves. On Airbus planes, they allow flight attendants to adjust the actual cabin temperatures through a central touchscreen, while Boeing generally relies on an old-school rudimentary rotary knobs calibrated with general cool to warm ranges instead of exact numeric values. So on commercial planes, even though all commercial planes have integrated environmental control systems that manage the aircraft cabin pressure, temperature, and air quality, the ECS distributes, that's the environmental control system, it distributes conditioned air to several district zones throughout the aircraft, and the flight deck has its own zone. And since this area of the plane is filled with heat-generating navigation, communication, and radar equipment that require dedicated cooling. And however, the passenger cabin is usually separated with 2 to 4 independently controlled zones, forward, mid, and aft. This allows flight attendants to turn down the air, say the plane's mid cabin, which tends to generate the most body heat. Maybe that's where you don't want to sit if you get too hot, something to remember. And they can still keep the back of the plane cool. So to manage temperature in each specific area, they utilize trim air valves. And these specialized components introduce small amounts of hot or cold air into the main ducts and allowing the customized temperatures specifically tailored for each localized zone. If you're walking to the back of the plane, you might feel a change in the temperature. Things to consider about where you sit. So besides carrying a hoodie, there are other ways to escape the chill. You want to avoid sitting in an exit row since frigid air can seep in through the door seals. Window seats can also tend to be cooler if that's what you want, and they're closer to the outside of the plane. The galleys, those designated kitchen and prep areas of the aircraft, are always colder than the rest of the plane. Not only are they usually located near an airplane door, but they're also home to powerful galley cooling units used for food storage. And ultimately, everyone's body temperature is different and how they perceive heat varies. So say you're on a domestic flight along with 150 or 200 other passengers, it's going to be hard to make everyone happy at the same time. So they airline stewardesses, airline advice is to pack that extra layer in your carry-on bag accordingly. And I thought that was interesting. I hope you did too. And like I said, no commercials today if you joined us late, but we're doing all of our regular Problem Corner stuff. I've got about 5 minutes left on the clock if you want to give me a call at 747-6626. And it's almost 4th of July festival time. It'll be July 3rd, 4th, and 5th, of course. And everybody's invited to watch the parade. Different route this year. The SITCA Chamber wants you to know that you can join for the 4th of July parade on the 4th of July. That's this Saturday. SITCA's honored veterans, they're recognizing their service and dedication, and veterans will be leading the parade as grand marshals. The theme this year is America 250. They are encouraging participants to showcase patriotic creativity. Parade participants are lining up at the SJ campus, and the parade will start on Lincoln Street at the community playground next to the Sitka Science Center and continue down Lincoln Street through downtown and finish at Harbor Drive. And for more information, you can reach out to sitkachamber.com or go to their website. email info@sitkachamber.com or go to their website for more information. And don't forget, there's the antique and unique and tiny truck parade that's happening that day. It'll be earlier. So they have a new route as well. They're going to meet at Well Park. They will depart at exactly 10 a.m. The vehicles will go down Sawmill Creek Road through the roundabout to Halibut Point Road, where they will take a right on Peterson, left on Kim Sham, through the little bitty roundabout on Edgecombe Drive. They'll go up Edgecombe, right on Charteris, then take a right on Jorgensen Loop, right on Mill Street, then left on Edgecombe, back toward town, then right on Kasheveroff and right on HPR to the Halibut Point Rec area, where it will turn around and head back toward town. They will then go left on Brady Street, go up to the backside of the old Sitka Community Hospital, and that's the long-term care now. They'll take that roundabout and go back down to take Cascade Creek to Peterson and end at the Sitka High School parking lot. If you have any questions about the car parade, please call Jeff Budd at 747-4821. And looking at the clock and thinking through what we have time for, if you're already thinking about fall, the school district is accepting applications. They're looking, among other positions, for a full-time and a half-time elementary school teacher. You can go to sitkaschools.org for that and other opportunities. White Knight Refrigeration is hiring. UAS is looking for campus support. Youth Advocates is hiring for their teen center as well as their residential home. And, of course, the Sentinel has newspaper delivery routes if you or somebody you know is interested. And you can reach out to Haley or Sarah for that one at 747-3219 or go to sitkasentinel.com/routes. And they do still need veterans to volunteer for the parade. And if you or somebody you know is interested in that, you can contact Vince Winter at AmericanLegionSitka@gmail.com or the American Legion Post 13. You can call them at 747-8629. And then again, for anything parade-related, Sitka Chamber, 747-8604. And looking around, this is a different way to do this, and I appreciate the patience today. Thinking things through. What else can we cover in the time we have together? So it is the birthday of singer and civil rights activist Lena Horne today. And if you haven't ever enjoyed her music, I highly recommend it. So the Lena Horne quote is, "Don't be afraid to feel as angry or as loving as you can, because when you feel nothing, it's just death." And I want to give a shout out to my friend Nathan and congratulate him and the Sellers on his new home. And there's the bell. I'm out of time. Enjoy the blue skies, and I'll be back tomorrow. We'll see what we'll see tomorrow. Take care.
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2: From the capital city, I'm Grace Dumas, and here are the stories we're following this hour. The first public-use U.S. Forest Service cabin in the Tongass National Forest with electricity, and the first to carry a Lingit name, has officially opened near Mendenhall Lake. Sityahit means Face of the Glacier House, and it was unveiled on Wednesday during a ribbon-cutting ceremony located just a half mile from the Mendenhall Campground parking area. The two-story cabin overlooks the lake with the views of Mendenhall Glacier. Forest Service officials say the cabin is their most accessible recreation cabin yet, featuring ramp access, indoor and outdoor lighting, and space for up to 10 people. The project is part of the Alaska Cabins Project, an effort to expand outdoor recreation opportunities across Southeast Alaska. Community leaders celebrated the use of the Lingit language and the opportunity to connect more visitors with the Tongass. Built to withstand glacial lake outburst floods, the elevated structure was designed for long-term durability. The cabin is now available for reservations, although demand is already high, and the next opening is not expected until late December. A Superior Court judge has ruled that the Alaska Division of Elections improperly removed Petersburg resident Dan J. Sullivan from the U.S. Senate ballot. Judge Thomas Matthews found the division exceeded its authority when it decertified Sullivan's candidacy, arguing election officials cannot deny ballot access based on their assessment of a candidate's motives. The division had claimed Sullivan was attempting to confuse voters because he shares a name with incumbent Republican U.S. Senator Dan Sullivan. In his ruling, Matthews said state law focuses on whether a candidate meets constitutional qualifications for office, not whether officials believe the campaign is being run in good faith. He also wrote that evidence did not support claims that Sullivan intended to mislead voters. The state has already appealed to the Alaska Supreme Court, which is expected to hear the case today. A final decision is needed quickly, with election officials saying ballots must be printed by tomorrow. State lawmakers working to advance legislation supporting the Alaska LNG project are facing new scrutiny after a leaked confidential draft agreement raised questions about the state's financial risk. The document, first reported by the Alaska Beacon, suggests Alaska could be required to pay to regain control of the project if developer Glenfarne fails to move it forward. Some lawmakers worry that proposed tax breaks could increase the project's value and potentially increase any future buybacks costs. Senator Bert Stedman warned the potential liability could reach hundreds of millions of dollars, if not billions. Project supporters say the leak could undermine confidence among investors and business partners. Glenfarne officials told lawmakers they remain committed to the project, but said the disclosure raises concerns about confidentiality. Meanwhile, legislators continue negotiating a compromise incentive package before the legislature reconvenes this week, while the Alaska Gas Line Development Corps investigates how the document was leaked. Governor Mike Dunleavy has vetoed $490,000 from the state budget that was designated to support teacher recruitment and retention efforts in Alaska. The funding would have gone to the Alaska Educator Retention and Recruitment Center, which works with school districts to help fill teaching positions, provide professional development support, and assist with hiring educators from outside the United States to address ongoing staffing shortages. Supporters of the program say it plays a key role in addressing Alaska's persistent teacher shortage, including expanding recruitment of special education teachers from countries like the Philippines.
3: Many school districts across Alaska use international recruitment to fill our school vacancies.
2: Lawmakers criticized this veto, saying the center was already carrying out recommendations from a state teacher workforce task force. A spokesperson for the governor said the funding was not requested by the administration. The legislature could attempt to override the veto as early as the 1st of July. Now you're up to date with News of the North. I'm Grace Dumas.
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4: A hit or miss rain shower possible today, but our rain chances increasing tonight into Tuesday. More clouds and sunshine today. We'll see a chance of a little bit of wet weather. Highs today into the upper 50s. About a 7 in 10 chance of some rain showers tonight, and overnight low upper 40s. Clouds and rain on Tuesday, mid to upper 50s, and then a chance of rain upper 50s to near 60 Wednesday. Thursday, partly sunny near 60. I'm Sitka Media Center staff meteorologist Sally Russell.
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6: And here's your cruise ship report for Monday, June 29th. From 8 a.m. to 5 p.m., it's the Seabourn Encore, with the possibility of 600 passengers. From 9 a.m. to 4 p.m., it's the Silver Moon, with the possibility of 623 passengers. Then from 11:30 a.m. to 6 p.m., it's the Norwegian Bliss, with the possibility of 4,004 passengers, for a possible grand total of 5,227 passengers. And that's your cruise ship report for Monday, June 29th.
7: ABC News, I'm Mike Dubusky. A mix of decisions from the Supreme Court this morning, ruling against President Trump's attempt to fire Fed Governor Lisa Cook, but also saying the president does have the ability to fire heads of independent agencies like the FTC. Meanwhile, the court has also upheld state laws allowing late-arriving mail-in ballots to be counted if they're postmarked by Election Day. It marks a loss for the Trump administration.
8: It is a victory, though, for voters and for the states who have provisions that include these grace periods. A number of states have those provisions. It has certainly been a major issue so far in the midterm elections and the primaries already, as you've seen in California. This is a ruling that says that the congressional statutes that refer to Election Day refer, in essence, to the casting of those ballots rather than the receiving of those ballots.
7: ABC News legal contributor James Sample. President Trump now says Iran has requested peace talks in Doha, Qatar this week. This is ABC News. About 3 million fewer Americans are on affordable health care insurance plans this year as compared to last year.
9: Democrats shut the government down trying to get Republicans to approve a continuation of federal subsidies for Obamacare recipients, but it didn't work. Now the Health and Human Services Department is showing a 13% reduction in those on ACA plans in 2026 versus 2025. The decrease, believed because millions of people, many of them gig workers who aren't offered insurance through an employer, are either unwilling or unable to pay the much higher premiums. Sherry Preston, ABC News.
7: If you live in California, you won't have to turn down the volume for some ads while you're streaming content. Streaming services in that state are now banned from showing ads louder than the original video content. The new law takes effect on Wednesday and only applies to California for right now. Those streamers may make the change more broadly. I'm Mike Dubusky, ABC News.
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Hootie and the Blowfish, Only Want to Be With You. When you think about it, how cool for Darius Rucker he had to have. He got like two different careers, right? With Hootie and the Blowfish and then, of course, just his solo country thing. That's pretty nice. Here's Journey and Faithfully.

0: 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In just a minute, more on the way with Fleetwood Mac and Bon Jovi.
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0: Bon Jovi, I'll Be There for You. I was just watching some old reruns of Sex and the City, and of course that season when he did an episode with Carrie. He's visiting a psychiatrist or something like that. That was kind of fun. The Pretenders in a couple of minutes, and Brian Adams.
1: ABC News, I'm Mike Dubusky. A mix of decisions from the Supreme Court this morning, ruling against President Trump's attempt to fire Fed Governor Lisa Cook, but also saying the president does have the ability to fire heads of independent agencies like the FTC. Meanwhile, the court has also upheld state laws allowing late-arriving mail-in ballots to be counted if they're postmarked by Election Day. It marks a loss for the Trump administration.
2: It is a victory, though, for voters and for the states who have provisions that include these grace periods. A number of states have those provisions. It has certainly been a major issue so far in the midterm elections and the primaries already, as you've seen in California. This is a ruling that says that the congressional statutes that refer to Election Day refer, in essence, to the casting of those ballots rather than the receiving of those ballots.
1: ABC News legal contributor James Sample. President Trump now says Iran has requested peace talks in Doha, Qatar this week. This is ABC News.
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0: one of those songs that they said they hoped would make people smile for generations. 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And Down on the Corner, Creedence. 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
1: From the capital city, I'm Grace Dumas, and here are the stories we're following this hour. The first public-use U.S. Forest Service cabin in the Tongass National Forest with electricity, and the first to carry a Lingit name, has officially opened near Mendenhall Lake. Sitjahit means face of the glacier house, and it was unveiled on Wednesday during a ribbon-cutting ceremony located just a half mile from the Mendenhall campground parking area. The two-story cabin overlooks the lake with the views of Mendenhall Glacier. Forest Service officials say the cabin is their most accessible recreation cabin yet, featuring ramp access, indoor and outdoor lighting, and space for up to 10 people. The project is part of the Alaska Cabins Project, an effort to expand outdoor recreation opportunities across Southeast Alaska. Community leaders celebrated the use of the Lingit language and the opportunity to connect more visitors with the Tongass. Built to withstand glacial lake outburst floods, the elevated structure was designed for long-term durability. The cabin is now available for reservations, although demand is already high, and the next opening is not expected until late December. A Superior Court judge has ruled that the Alaska Division of Elections improperly removed Petersburg resident Dan J. Sullivan from the U.S. Senate ballot. Judge Thomas Matthews found the division exceeded its authority when it decertified Sullivan's candidacy, arguing election officials cannot deny ballot access based on their assessment of a candidate's motives. The division had claimed Sullivan was attempting to confuse voters because he shares a name with incumbent Republican U.S. Senator Dan Sullivan. In his ruling, Matthews said state law focuses on whether a candidate meets constitutional qualifications for office, not whether officials believe the campaign is being run in good faith. He also wrote that evidence did not support claims that Sullivan intended to mislead voters. The state has already appealed to the Alaska Supreme Court, which is expected to hear the case today. A final decision is needed quickly, with election officials saying ballots must be printed by tomorrow. State lawmakers working to advance legislation supporting the Alaska LNG project are facing new scrutiny after a leaked confidential draft agreement raised questions about the state's financial risk. The document, first reported by the Alaska Beacon, suggests Alaska could be required to pay to regain control of the project if developer Glenfarne fails to move it forward. Some lawmakers worry that proposed tax breaks could increase the project's value and potentially increase any future buybacks costs. Senator Bert Stedman warned the potential liability could reach hundreds of millions of dollars, if not billions. Project supporters say the leak could undermine confidence among investors and business partners. Glenfarne officials told lawmakers they remain committed to the project, but said the disclosure raises concerns about confidentiality. Meanwhile, legislators continue negotiating a compromise incentive package before the legislature reconvenes this week, while the Alaska Gas Line Development Corps investigates how the document was leaked. Governor Mike Dunleavy has vetoed $490,000 from the state budget that was designated to support teacher recruitment and retention efforts in Alaska. The funding would have gone to the Alaska Educator Retention and Recruitment Center, which works with school districts to help fill teaching positions, provide professional development support, and assist with hiring educators from outside the United States to address ongoing staffing shortages. Supporters of the program say it plays a key role in addressing Alaska's persistent teacher shortage, including expanding recruitment of special education teachers from countries like the Philippines.
2: Many school districts across Alaska use international recruitment to fill our school vacancies.
1: Lawmakers criticized this veto, saying the center was already carrying out recommendations from a state teacher workforce task force. A spokesperson for the governor said the funding was not requested by the administration. The legislature could attempt to override the veto as early as the 1st of July. Now you're up to date with News of the North. I'm Grace Dumas.
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3: A hit or miss rain shower possible today, but our rain chances increasing tonight into Tuesday. More clouds and sunshine today. We'll see a chance of a little bit of wet weather. Highs today into the upper 50s. About a 7 in 10 chance of some rain showers tonight, and overnight low upper 40s. Clouds and rain on Tuesday, mid to upper 50s, and then a chance of rain upper 50s to near 60 Wednesday. Thursday, partly sunny near 60. I'm Sitka Media Center staff meteorologist Sally Russell.
4: And here's your cruise ship report for Monday, June 29th. From 8 a.m. to 5 p.m., it's the Seabourn Encore. with the possibility of 600 passengers. From 9 a.m. to 4 p.m., it's the Silver Moon, with the possibility of 623 passengers. Then from 11:30 a.m. to 6 p.m., it's the Norwegian Bliss, with the possibility of 4,004 passengers, for a possible grand total of 5,227 passengers. And that's your cruise ship report for Monday, June 29th.
5: ABC News, I'm Mike Dubusky. A mix of decisions from the Supreme Court this morning, ruling against President Trump's attempt to fire Fed Governor Lisa Cook, but also saying the president does have the ability to fire heads of independent agencies like the FTC. Meanwhile, the court has also upheld state laws allowing late-arriving mail-in ballots to be counted if they're postmarked by Election Day. It marks a loss for the Trump administration.
6: It is a victory, though, for voters and for the states who have provisions that include these grace periods. A number of states have those provisions. It has certainly been a major issue so far in the midterm elections and the primaries already, as you've seen in California. This is a ruling that says that the congressional statutes that refer to Election Day refer, in essence, to the casting of those ballots rather than the receiving of those ballots.
5: ABC News legal contributor James Sample. President Trump now says Iran has requested peace talks in Doha, Qatar this week. This is ABC News. About 3 million fewer Americans are on affordable health care insurance plans this year as compared to last year.
7: Democrats shut the government down trying to get Republicans to approve a continuation of federal subsidies for Obamacare recipients, but it didn't work. Now the Health and Human Services Department is showing a 13% reduction in those on ACA plans in 2026 versus 2025. The decrease, believed because millions of people, many of them gig workers who aren't offered insurance through an employer, are either unwilling or unable to pay the much higher premiums. Sherry Preston, ABC News.
5: If you live in California, you won't have to turn down the volume for some ads while you're streaming content. Streaming services in that state are now banned from showing ads louder than the original video content. The new law takes effect on Wednesday and only applies to California for right now. Those streamers may make the change more broadly. I'm Mike Dubusky, ABC News.
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Cyndi Lauper, Girls Just Want to Have Fun. By the way, Cyndi is one of those artists, like a lot of artists, who'll tell you on social media, hey, I don't reach out to you personally. I'll never ask you for your social security number or for a credit card number. And a lot of artists have to deal with that. It's just such a pain, one of the downsides to social media. Here are the Eagles, Hotel California.

0: Greg Kiln Band. He passed away just a couple of years back. He was like 75. They said complications of Alzheimer's. Blues Traveler in just a minute. Duran Duran.
1: The Sitka annual old unique car and tiny truck 4th of July parade meets at Whale Park at 10 a.m. for an on-time departure. Come a bit early. The route is new this year due to construction on Lake Street. We will have hound outs for the route. The route is basically the same with a few changes off of Edgecombe Drive. We will go out to the wreck and turn around and back to town. Invite your friends with old cars to come join the parade. Questions, Jeff, 747-4821.
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0: Duran Duran, Hungry Like a Wolf. When I think of them, I think of, yeah, definitely early MTV days. VH1, remember VH1? That was so cool. John Mellencamp on the way. Whitney Houston, too.
1: ABC News, I'm Mike DeBusky. A mix of decisions from the Supreme Court this morning, ruling against President Trump's attempt to fire Fed Governor Lisa Cook, but also saying the president does have the ability to fire heads of independent agencies like the FTC. Meanwhile, the court has also upheld state laws allowing late-arriving mail-in ballots to be counted if they're postmarked by Election Day. It marks a loss for the Trump administration.
2: It is a victory, though, for voters and for the states who have provisions that include these grace periods. A number of states have those provisions. It has certainly been a major issue so far in the midterm elections and the primaries already, as you've seen in California. This is a ruling that says that the congressional statutes that refer to Election Day refer, in essence, to the casting of those ballots rather than the receiving of those ballots.
1: ABC News legal contributor James Sample. President Trump now says Iran has requested peace talks in Doha, Qatar this week. This is ABC News.
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1: From the capital city, I'm Grace Dumas, and here are the stories we're following this hour. The first public-use U.S. Forest Service cabin in the Tongass National Forest with electricity, and the first to carry a Lingit name, has officially opened near Mendenhall Lake. Sityahit means face of the glacier house, and it was unveiled on Wednesday during a ribbon-cutting ceremony located just a half mile from the Mendenhall campground parking area. The two-story cabin overlooks the lake with the views of Mendenhall Glacier. Forest Service officials say the cabin is their most accessible recreation cabin yet, featuring ramp access, indoor and outdoor lighting, and space for up to 10 people. The project is part of the Alaska Cabins Project, an effort to expand outdoor recreation opportunities across Southeast Alaska. Community leaders celebrated the use of the Lingit language and the opportunity to connect more visitors with the Tongass. Built to withstand glacial lake outburst floods, the elevated structure was designed for long-term durability. The cabin is now available for reservations, although demand is already high, and the next opening is not expected until late December. A Superior Court judge has ruled that the Alaska Division of Elections improperly removed Petersburg resident Dan J. Sullivan from the U.S. Senate ballot. Judge Thomas Matthews found the division exceeded its authority when it decertified Sullivan's candidacy, arguing election officials cannot deny ballot access based on their assessment of a candidate's motives. The division had claimed Sullivan was attempting to confuse voters because he shares a name with incumbent Republican U.S. Senator Dan Sullivan. In his ruling, Matthews said state law focuses on whether a candidate meets constitutional qualifications for office, not whether officials believe the campaign is being run in good faith. He also wrote that evidence did not support claims that Sullivan intended to mislead voters. The state has already appealed to the Alaska Supreme Court, which is expected to hear the case today. A final decision is needed quickly, with election officials saying ballots must be printed by tomorrow. State lawmakers working to advance legislation supporting the Alaska LNG project are facing new scrutiny after a leaked confidential draft agreement raised questions about the state's financial risk. The document, first reported by the Alaska Beacon, suggests Alaska could be required to pay to regain control of the project if developer Glenfarne fails to move it forward. Some lawmakers worry that proposed tax breaks could increase the project's value and potentially increase any future buybacks costs. Senator Bert Stedman warned the potential liability could reach hundreds of millions of dollars, if not billions. Project supporters say the leak could undermine confidence among investors and business partners. Glenfarne officials told lawmakers they remain committed to the project, but said the disclosure raises concerns about confidentiality. Meanwhile, legislators continue negotiating a compromise incentive package before the legislature reconvenes this week, while the Alaska Gas Line Development Corps investigates how the document was leaked. Governor Mike Dunleavy has vetoed $490,000 from the state budget that was designated to support teacher recruitment and retention efforts in Alaska. The funding would have gone to the Alaska Educator Retention and Recruitment Center, which works with school districts to help fill teaching positions, provide professional development support, and assist with hiring educators from outside the United States to address ongoing staffing shortages. Supporters of the program say it plays a key role in addressing Alaska's persistent teacher shortage, including expanding recruitment of special education teachers from countries like the Philippines.
2: Many school districts across Alaska use international recruitment to fill our school vacancies.
1: Lawmakers criticized this veto, saying the center was already carrying out recommendations from a state teacher workforce task force. A spokesperson for the governor said the funding was not requested by the administration. The legislature could attempt to override the veto as early as the 1st of July. Now you're up to date with News of the North. I'm Grace Dumas.
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3: A hit or miss rain shower possible today, but our rain chances increasing tonight into Tuesday. More clouds and sunshine today. We'll see a chance of a little bit of wet weather. Highs today into the upper 50s. About a 7 in 10 chance of some rain showers tonight, and overnight low upper 40s. Clouds and rain on Tuesday, mid to upper 50s, and then a chance of rain upper 50s to near 60 Wednesday. Thursday, partly sunny, near

0: capacity of 4,004 passengers for a possible grand total of 5,227 passengers. And that's your cruise ship report for Monday, June 29th.
1: ABC News, I'm Mike Dubusky. A mix of decisions from the Supreme Court this morning, ruling against President Trump's attempt to fire Fed Governor Lisa Cook, but also saying the president does have the ability to fire heads of independent agencies like the FTC. Meanwhile, the court has also upheld state laws allowing late-arriving mail-in ballots to be counted if they're postmarked by Election Day. It marks a loss for the Trump administration.
2: It is a victory, though, for voters and for the states who have provisions that include these grace periods. A number of states have those provisions. It has certainly been a major issue so far in the midterm elections and the primaries already, as you've seen in California. This is a ruling that says that the congressional statutes that refer to Election Day refer, in essence, to the casting of those ballots rather than the receiving of those ballots.
1: ABC News legal contributor James Sample. President Trump now says Iran has requested peace talks in Doha, Qatar this week. This is ABC News. About 3 million fewer Americans are on affordable health care insurance plans this year as compared to last year.
3: Democrats shut the government down trying to get Republicans to approve a continuation of federal subsidies for Obamacare recipients, but it didn't work. Now the Health and Human Services Department is showing a 13% reduction in those on ACA plans in 2026 versus 2025. The decrease, believed because millions of people, many of them gig workers who aren't offered insurance through an employer, are either unwilling or unable to pay the much higher premiums. Sherry Preston, ABC News.
1: If you live in California, you won't have to turn down the volume for some ads while you're streaming content. Streaming services in that state are now banned from showing ads louder than the original video content. The new law takes effect on Wednesday and only applies to California for right now. Those streamers may make the change more broadly. I'm Mike Dubusky, ABC News.
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Hey, it's Monday. You already know. Just wanted to be here with you while you get through all of it. I'm Ryan Chase. Coming up, Pat Benatar and Erasure. Right now, it's Blondie.

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0: Erasure, Chains of Love. It's Ryan Chase. If your 4th of July cookout this weekend is feeling a little more expensive this year, you're absolutely not imagining it. They have found that feeding 10 people at a 4th of July cookout that is expected to hit a record high this year, just like everything else. Nearly $74, up about $3 from last year. And 10 out of the 12 items they tracked went up in price. The only two things that actually got cheaper, potato salad and chips. So the universe is basically telling you to skip the burger, double up on the carbs, and have a great holiday.
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0: Gary Newman and Cars. I'm Ryan Chase. We were asking people to share something they always assumed was just a rule of life until they watched someone completely ignore it. The answers are kind of life-changing, too. We had one person who watched a coworker look their boss dead in the eye and say no to extra work, like it was the most normal thing in the world. Just, nope, I'm not going to do that. Another person pointed out that you are allowed to simply not answer a rude or invasive question. You can just let it hang there and move on like it was never even asked. And our personal favorite, you don't have to finish a movie, a show, a book, or even a concert that you already paid for, because the artists got their money when you bought the ticket, and they genuinely do not care how long you stay. So what is something you always thought was mandatory until someone showed you otherwise?
1: ABC News, I'm Mike Dubusky. A mix of decisions from the Supreme Court this morning, ruling against President Trump's attempt to fire Fed Governor Lisa Cook, but also saying the president does have the ability to fire heads of independent agencies like the FTC. Meanwhile, the court has also upheld state laws allowing late-arriving mail-in ballots to be counted if they're postmarked by Election Day. It marks a loss for the Trump administration.
2: It is a victory, though, for voters and for the states who have provisions that include these grace periods. A number of states have those provisions. It has certainly been a major issue so far in the midterm elections and the primaries already, as you've seen in California. This is a ruling that says that the congressional statutes that refer to Election Day refer, in essence, to the casting of those ballots rather than the receiving of those ballots.
1: ABC News legal contributor James Sample. President Trump now says Iran has requested peace talks in Doha, Qatar this week. This is ABC News.
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7: 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Inspired by his mother, Bernadine, a local music teacher, Zach began performing at a young age before earning his captain's license and joining the team at Al Marine in Sitka. You're listening to Local Talent by Zach Kirkpatrick. 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